Need advice for me since I'm starting my business now. What would be your candid advice for me regarding staffing, getting workers? Let me put it that way so that some people can understand. Getting workers for my business. What would be your candid advice for me? Right? Talk to me, advise me. 0806464 1536. That's the studio line to call. 0806464 1536. That's the line to call and talk to me, right? I remember last week talking about getting my customers. Mr. Benjamin from Abattoir said, number one, open early. Open early. Number two, package yourself and your product well. Number one, open early. Two, package yourself and your product well. Three, do your research well. Do your research well. Four, treat your customers well. Right? Accept correction, accept suggestions from your customers. Then five, he said, don't just look at profit, right? Sell to establish relationships. Don't just look at profit, sell to establish relationships. That's from Mr. Benjamin, who lives in Abattoir. He gave that advice last week when we're talking about how do I get more customers. Right, as he was acting as my business mentor, coach, master, and those were some of the things he said last week. And this week I'm asking you, what would you say to me as I'm going to start my business around getting workers, staff, and also salary payment to my staff? What would you say to me? You're an entrepreneur, right? You are listening to me, and you've gone through this over and over. There are some things you've learned that you can share with someone who is just starting, like me. Right? Like me. Yes, you are giving me the advice. You are reaching out. That's why I'm asking you, what are you going to say to me? Right, I'm starting a business. What would you say to me regarding staffing, regarding getting workers, regarding salary payment? What would you say to me? 0806464 1536. 0806464 1536. I need to hear from you. Then secondly, Mr. Abdurrahman from Bukuru said, that's regarding last week, be honest in terms of getting customers. Be honest. Number two, don't be harsh to your customers. Don't be harsh to your customer. He also said, don't treat your customers anyhow. Don't treat your customers anyhow. And Mr. Sukar from Gindiri said, number one, be honest in transaction. Be honest with your customers, right? Then number two, have good customer relationship. Have good customer relationship. Then he also said, don't add too much interest on what you sell. Don't add too much interest or too much profit on what you sell. And then the last thing he said last week, if I can remember, he said, be free with everybody. Be free with everybody. I think I asked him a follow-up question on that you also should be free with people who want to take advantage of you, right? I think the call went off or something, right? So that's Mr. Sukar from Gindiri. And Mr. Yakubu Ibrahim from Anguanrukuba said, number one, know what exactly you want to sell. Do your research. Know what exactly you want to sell. Number two, know your target customer. Know your target customer. In this place, in this
part of the world. We don't

0: often we want to sell to everybody. We don't often have target customer. Of course, there are some few people. There are some people who have target customers. They know the people they should sell to. They know. They clearly know that, right? They have what is called customer's avatar or business avatar. They have that. And the moment they see their customers, they know, right? They are not the kind of people who sell to everybody and everyone, right? So, and number three, he said, make your offer attractive. Make your offer attractive to your prospective customers. Then he said, create several channels that everyone can access your products and your services. Let them have different ways through which they can buy, not just your physical shop. They can buy online, they can buy in some other places. Some people don't have to travel to get to your place before they can access your products and your services. They should be able to access it wherever they are, right? So that's some of the things he said. Then I think the last point he made last week was build relationship with people, build relationship with your customers. And of course, you should ask, how do I build relationship? You know, sometimes we say some of these things, we drop these points, and we're wondering, sometimes some people don't even know how to build relationship, right, with their customers. True, some people don't even know. And that's why sometimes we encourage people, we encourage entrepreneurs, go for events, attend events, pay for business seminars, business trainings. But if you ask some entrepreneurs this year, if you ask them, have you attended any training, any business training this year, they will tell you no, right? How do you grow? That's how you grow. You attend trainings, you get to meet other entrepreneurs, and you network with them, and you also get to learn things you don't know. No knowledge is wasted. Some people are at this stage that they feel, I cannot learn anything from anybody. I will only learn on my own. It will take you long. I remember last week I said, and 2 weeks ago, people in the developed world, yes, we are part of developed world, right? People in Western world, let me use that. Yeah, so they often document their knowledge, their errors, their mistakes, right? And so that other people can learn from that and grow. You know, let me say one funny thing, right? Someone said in Africa, when you are trying to climb a mountain and you tried and you can't climb it, there is a god inside this rock that needs to be worshipped. We begin to worship the rock, right? But in Western world, they are trying to climb a mountain, and somebody climbed to a point and he couldn't go further. He would document all that he has done, so that when somebody else come to climb the mountain again, he starts from where he stopped, right? He will be able to read all that he had done and was not possible. Then the other guy will find another way around it. But in our own case, we don't document, we don't write down. We hoard our knowledge, we hoard the information we have, so that other people wouldn't have access to that. Do you like that? Do you like hoarding information, hoarding knowledge, so that we will not grow further? Or do you love documenting our errors, our mistakes, our successes, so that when other people get there, they can do better? That should be our attitude. That should be our mindset, so that the nation and the society will become better, right? That should be our attitude. In case you are hearing me, this is Rhythm. business show on Silver Bird Rhythm 93.7 FM in the city of Jos. Yeah, I want to go for a short commercial break. Please don't go anywhere.
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0: Yeah, this is the station that is authorized to make you happy. Yeah, and make your business succeed, right? Yeah, welcome back. This is Rhythm Business Show. And my name is Sam Semako. You can also call me Simple Sam. Yeah, I'm here to support your business. And of course, the question I raised today, some calls tried coming in and they were cutting off. I was asking you, as my business mentor, coach, master, what would you say to me? I'll raise this question next week. What would you say to me regarding staffing? We want to learn from you also. You've been in business for 3 years, 5 years, 10 years, 15 years, 20, 25. Someone called last week and said he has been in business for 30 good, solid, powerful, great years, right? And we need to learn from you. I hope you heard the last analogy I told you about the mountain. When we in this part of the world want to climb, we are trying to climb a mountain and it's impossible, or something is hindering us, there is a challenge, we began to think that there is something, there is a deity, there is a God inside the rock that is not allowing us to climb, and we start to worship at the foot of the mountain or at the foot of the rock, right? But in the Western world, if they tried, somebody they are having challenges climbing, they would document all their processes, what they have done that is hindering them or hindering that man from climbing. Somebody else will come after and see that and say, okay, why don't I try it another way? Or, okay, if you have done all this and it didn't work, that means there should be another way, right? And that's the importance of documenting what you are doing as an entrepreneur. I remember one of the challenges while I was studying philosophy in Lagos State University, one of the things when we were studying African philosophy, at the beginning, of course, there were different problems of African philosophy, and one of the biggest problem was documentation, right? At first, they were saying we didn't have, of course, those from the Western world were saying we didn't have African philosophy. And one of the reasons was because it was not documented. Our thoughts are wearing documented of our forefathers wearing we can go back to Egypt and say, oh, Egyptians documented some of their stories, their thoughts, you know, philosophies, right? But generally it was said that Africans didn't have philosophy because they didn't document, right? And truly that also affected us. It's still affecting us till date, because when we do things, we don't document. Okay, let

You had Rivers State. I believe three states were created out of the southern minorities. You had three created for the Middle Belt as well. But the critical thing was that Igbos were decoupled, and it became fashionable for a lot of Igbo ethnic groups who were caught outside the main body of Igbo land, like Aniocha, Ikwere. Igbo persons who were largely in what is today Rivers State began to deny Igbo ethnicity in the politics of post-war Nigeria, where to be Igbo means to be marginalized systematically. It then meant that people in Anioma, who were largely murdered because of their Igbo identity by the likes of Muritala Muhammad, became resistant to being labeled Igbo and started calling themselves Delta Igbo. You now found multiple contradictions. This is important because when a people begin to have identity crises, you then begin to have multiple perversions becoming mainstream. Today, the Ikwere people, whose names, languages, culture is clearly Igbo, will deny what they are because Nigeria has engendered a situation where to be Igbo is to be disadvantaged. Of course, you had the lies, no victor, no vanquished. But is this true? The truth is that this is anything but. Igbos will point to the £20 policy and say that, oh, when we came out of the Civil War, regardless of what we had, all we got were £20. Awolowo was largely blamed for this. He was the economic minister. They will speak to the kwashiorkorization of Igbo children and talk about how all is fair in war, quote and unquote, and point to the weaponization of hunger. There are multiple responses to these things, but it's not my place to offer them this morning. But the only thing I want all of us to do is to keep in mind, is all indeed fear in war? The explanation that has been offered multiple times are this. Bank records have been destroyed, banks have been looted, but if you could prove that you had this money and the bank was not in the war zones, you could have access to your money. So the Igbo upper class were largely unaffected because they were largely dwelling in Lagos and the like. Ekweme got his money. No victor, no vanquished. But you began to have abandoned property syndrome. In Port Harcourt, Igbo properties were expropriated. Persons who had long-held grievances against the domination of the Igbos acted vengefully, appropriated Igbo properties. In most parts of Nigeria, outside of the South-South, this didn't happen. I'm not suggesting that it didn't happen in some places that Igbo properties were expropriated, but I am not sure I've heard of it outside of the South-South. But these things happened, and it continued to birth a lot of resentment within Nigeria. So it's a lie to say that there was no victor, no vanquished. Igbos were certainly vanquished, and they were not allowed to forget about it. For years, Igbos were not deemed fit to serve in the upper echelon of either the police or the army, or any of the armed forces for that matter. For years, structurally marginalized to the point where it is only the eastern region or the land of the Igbos that is left with only 5 states. Others have become 6, 7. The number of local governments have not been increased, and yet these local governments have become the center for sharing revenue. Land space was not a factor in revenue allocation prior to the restructuring.

0: of Nigeria since after the Civil War. Today, it is the basis for revenue allocation, and you can be sure that the region with the least number of local governments is the Southeast. The land of Igbos have the least number of local governments, so systematically and structurally, they are marginalized even in revenue allocation. You have a situation today where, whether we want to accept it or not, Igbos are deliberately excluded even from the presidency. In the years of Abacha or post-Abacha, Nigerians evolved a novel power-sharing arrangement. They call it zoning. Power has been zoned to the south and to the west, and to the north. The north has taken power and it's gone round. In 2023, it came back to the south, and by any rational deduction, should have gone to the Ndebu. Ndebu presented a very, very good candidate. We know the story of what happened in that election. It is almost impossible to argue against the facts of Igbo exclusion when you listen to the rhetoric issuing forth from certain persons in the northern part of Nigeria and from Yoruba land. The reality is that the marginalization of Ndebu is structured not necessarily because the Igbos have been excluded from power per se, but because Nigeria continues to suffer from a problem that I will speak to when I'm coming to the conclusion of this lecture. Nigeria has an Igbo problem. Keep that in mind. We'll get there. But Nigeria has excluded in the Igbo. You also find that the land of the Igbos have become militarized. I have traveled extensively in Igbo land. As a young lawyer, I used to be the one that would handle the cases for my law offices in the eastern part of Nigeria. It used to be that the youngest lawyer in a law office would do the grunge work. So I used to be the one that would go to the east to handle cases for my office. And I traveled then. But more importantly, in recent times, I've had occasion to visit the east. I was a guest of the NBA Oka this year to deliver a lecture at their law week. And I traveled to Enugu from Oka. And one of the things I saw very quickly was the acute militarization of the space. Multiple military checkpoints everywhere, and a culture of the people learning to fear security operatives, from the drivers to the people who are casually walking by, having to raise their hands even as they walk by. The systematic dehumanization and the citizens, I don't even know what to call it. When you remove, we'll get there. The important thing is that the Igbo person in his own land is not treated with dignity, with respect, or with the protection due to a citizen under the law. But one of the things that has been battered by all of this is the resilience of Ndebu. I was speaking with a friend sometime after the last election, the 2023 election. And he said to me, if on a like, shut us out of government. When you thief all the money finish, you bring it to the market and we'll be waiting for you. You want to buy food, Ndebu is waiting. You want to buy building material, Ndebu is waiting in the market for you. You want to buy anything you are buying in Nigeria, from electronics to building material to cars, anything, food, Ndebu is waiting for you. This was the message he passed to me. And this is a message against which you can have no argument. Excluded from opportunities within the governance system, Ndebu has built viable alternatives, created wealth, immense wealth, amongst his young men and women. The spirit of exclusion has battered the spirit of independence. And that resilience has assured that Nigeria has built a people whom we may not like hearing has been destined for leadership, Padadi, Onyema, and Azikiwe, but whom history will suggest offers lessons to those who will learn. Because what I see when I look at the resilience of Ndibu is the same resilience I see that we call the Nigerian spirit, the refusal to give up. But in the midst of all of these, we must also speak to what now grew in Igboland. And that's the rise of grievance politics. Instead of engaging Nigeria and its many issues with some measure of optimism and vision, what has happened is that there has been a rise in grievance politics in the land of the Igbos. You find persons who have traded on the genuine grievances of the people to gain offices, national offices, gubernatorial offices, but who have gone on to even be worse and more ruinous for the interest of the Igbos than the enemies of the Igbos who are outside of Igboland. No Fulani man has ruled in Igboland the last 27 years. No Yoruba man has ruled Igboland in that time. You've not had any Bachama ruling in Igboland. No Awusa man has ruled Igboland. Every ruler of Ala Igbo has been sons and daughters of Ala Igbo. Or outside of the exceptions, such as Peter Obi and today Uche, who are the persons that you may speak with has been exceptional in the governance of Ndigbo. You've had Oji Uzokalu, you've had Rocha Zokorocha, you've had numerous Igbo sons and daughters who have spoken in the name of Ndigbo and only feathered their own nest while playing up the grievances which they never bothered to address. They speak to the marginalization of Ndigbo, and these marginalizations are real. But they speak of them only in terms of demanding that they too be settled, never in the interest of the whole. And in the midst of all of this, you find the rise of the separatist voices. And let me explain something. Nigeria encourages madness. If it will not listen to rational voices, it became inevitable that more extreme voices will be spoken in the language that Nigeria understands. And of course, you've seen the rise of the Umezu Ruke of this world and the multiple persons who had traded on the grievances of Ndigbo to build separatist movements demanding separation from Nigeria. I've had multiple occasions to address separatist agitators, both in Ndigbo land, in Yoruba land, and elsewhere. There are reasons why separatist noises have not found ventilation or action in Nigeria. And this is because outside of the state and the multiple evils that the state has mollycoddled, the only other persons who have sought to keep dialogues in violence have been counter-revolutionary groups, such as Boko Haram and the rest. Now, if you, who have genuine grievances, now believe that you can use violence to achieve the goal, what you do is that you play into the hand of the system, which then delegitimizes your genuine grievances on account of the medium of expression. Let me be clear. Everything the oppressed does in pursuit of freedom will find no condemnation from me, including violence. But I may not support it because I do not believe that it would achieve the goal. That is not me condemning it. So what you have found in this time is that in Igbo land, you've had persons trading off the grievance of the people to gain offices, to gain political patronage, to make money. And then you've also had persons who have genuine grievances and not interested in trading off it, demand changes, but embraced the wrong methodologies in my own view. I may not be correct. And speaking of correct or not correct, Nigeria has proven Nnamdi Kanu right at every point. We sat here today. I'm speaking Dogon Trenchi. I have no single argument against, not one single argument against the facts that have been adduced by Nnamdi Kanu in his agitation against the Nigerian state. Not one. And if you press a little further, I am today convinced that Nnamdi Kanu was 110% correct in his assessment of the Nigerian state. What ails it? He was correct. But today, he sat in a cell somewhere. And numerous murderers are walking around free. That is vindication. The man is correct. Nigeria has an Igbo problem. And it is important that we address this. How did the Igbos move from being persons desirous of a unitary system at the peak of his hegemony to demanding separate homeland today? It's simple. The loss of citizenship, the absence of the rule of law. If impunity does not govern the country, there will be citizens. If the Igbo are citizens in Nigeria, they will not desire a separate homeland. If the Igbos are citizens of Nigeria, I would also be a citizen of Nigeria. The Igbo problem in Nigeria is the absence of citizenship. Restore citizenship to the Nigerian, the Igbo will not be demanding to go anywhere. Restore citizenship to Nigeria, the people of the Middle Belt will not be crying about Fulani herdsmen. Restore citizenship to Nigeria, the Hausa nation will not have Naishango locked up in prison simply because he asserted Hausa nationality. My request that we stroll around Nigeria, in some cases tiptoe around Nigeria, is not to peel our scabs, is to go to the historical roots of our problems, to see that the problems that have historical roots can only be cured by telling ourselves the hard truth. And if we shall confront this truth, we will find salvation for ourselves. Nigeria has an Igbo problem, but that problem is simply the loss of citizenship. If the Igbo people will be allowed citizenship in Nigeria, separatist agitations would disappear. We are all, as a collective, to blame for where we are. There are no saints and there are no sinners. The hegemons of the 50s and early 60s are today's victims because they are lacking in the protection of the law. Yesterday's hegemon is today's victim. Today's hegemon will become tomorrow's victims if citizenship is not quickly restored and the law allowed to rule in Nigeria.
1: All right, that's been Dele Farotimi there. I mean, taking us through a lecture. I mean, I am a bit excited that this is not coming from an Igbo person. This is coming from a Yoruba man who believes in one Nigeria, who believes in the unity of Nigeria, who believes in the togetherness of this country, and who believes in fairness and justice, and spoke so well, you know, to the issues. You know, he dovetailed from the Osun elections and into the bigger picture of, you know, where the citizenship of a certain group of people in Nigeria, I don't want to even say ethnic or whatever, or tribal, no, that may be a bit derogatory, but a certain group who are Nigerian are apparently been alienated, and nobody seemed to be taking any cursory look for so whatsoever reasons. You know, these are people who, of course, are Nigerians by blood. They are Nigerians by all definition. And yet, the Nigerian state, as it is, maybe not the Nigerian state, the Nigerian people appears to have taken a position on them. But again, he alluded to the fact that even within the Igbo extraction, there seemed to be some even infighting has come up. There's also fighting, you know, the place for them to have governance, you know, in our country. If you're just tuning in, this is still Viewpoint. It's a lovely Saturday morning. Today is the 22nd day in the month of August 2026. And yes, setting the tone. And for those of us who, you know, may not have gotten our history right, that's another bit of a history lesson. You know, so I don't know what you picked out from that in, as we engage the discussion this morning. You can call me on 0864641536. Once again, it's 080-64-64-15-36. And let's have some discussion on what you heard by the erudites, Dele Farotimi, taking on, the issues about Nigeria on the show today. Now it's gone past 26 minutes past the hour. And let's have your thoughts. Tell us your name. Remember to tell us your name first, where you're calling from, and then, of course, you can go ahead and let us have your thoughts on what you've heard on the show today. We have a call on the line, okay? I have a call on the line. Hello, good morning. Welcome to the show. Okay. Hello, good morning.
2: Hello, sir. Good morning, sir.
1: Morning, sir. What's your name and where are you calling from, sir?
2: I'm Jojo from Air Force Base.
1: Okay, Jojo from Air Force Base, you'd like to be part of our discussion this morning, especially from what you heard?
2: Yes, sir. Although I did not join the program on time, sir.
1: Okay.
2: But the little time and what I heard from this man, I'm not an Igbo man.
1: Mm-hmm.
2: But the man is saying the gospel truth. And I really like that man for what he said. He's telling Nigeria the truth.
1: Mm-hmm.
2: And what they are doing to Nnamdi Kanu, I think the man have cleared it all.
1: Mm-hmm.
2: So Igbo deserve to be recognized in this country. That is all what I have. Thank you very much.
1: Thank you very much, Jojo, for calling. Igbo deserve a place in our country. Good morning. Welcome to the show. Hello, good morning. Okay, we lost that. 0864641536. Hello, good morning. Welcome to...
3: Hello, good morning, Samson.
1: Yeah, good morning.
3: Yes, can you hear me? This is Benedict Karen from Serengeta.
1: All right.
3: Yes, well, if you listen to a man that is, you like call him an advocate or a godsend or a voice of reason in this morning, speaking, you know, the reality on ground concerning Nigeria. Indeed, Nigeria has a problem, evil problem, that is the gospel truth. And everybody, politicians especially, we always think that the evils are the problem of this country. Especially we hear these voices, mostly from the southwest Nigeria. And I don't know, fortunately, I don't know why it is so. But the reality is this. Nigeria is actually structured to be able to marginalize and push away the evils from the system. That is not the gospel truth. The way it is, in fact, he has even just said it all. But the most fearful thing is this, something normal. If there are Igbos that are listening to me, especially if they are politicians, they should understand that this kind of a voice coming from a non-Igbo man should make them to unite. Because he said that the Igbos are actually fighting themselves within themselves, especially the political elite. And some people in 2023, some politicians in 2023, I don't want to mention their names, they came out boldly to come and condemn. And again, try to put some spanners in the use of the progress of Peter Obi, the Labour Party presidential aspirant in 2003 election.
1: Mm.
3: And these people are evil men that are supposed to rally around him, governance for him, and again make sure that the project of Peter Obi and to Nigerians are actually championed and for everybody to accept. You know, but then they are the people that are actually working against him. So the union lies on the evil people because it is one thing for the nation to be able to reject you. To fight against you.
1: Hmm.
3: It's another thing that is even more difficult for you to come and fight against yourself in-house.
1: All right.
3: That particular in-house is the problem. It's the most difficult one that the evil men have not been able to survive out of it. And especially the marginalization that Igbo people in the whole world can see is that it is only in the southeast that we have only 5 states. In the northwest Nigeria, we have 7 states. In the northeast, there are 6 states. North central, 6. In the southwest and the south south are 6 states. It is only, why is it that it is the only, the southeast that is only 5 states?
1: Big question. And big question,
3: that,
1: Benedict.
3: Yes, away from that.
1: But others are waiting to call. Benedict,
3: you
1: are taking
3: it. Thank you very much.
1: All right, thank you so much. All right. I have someone on the line. Hello, very good morning to you, sir. Welcome to the show.
4: Good morning, something gracious as usual. Good morning, good thank people of Plateau State, Nigeria.
1: Thank you very much, sir.
4: Yeah, so something, what a great conversation. Yeah. And I think I joined Benedict in reinforcing that point that when you check and you look at the geographical formation of Nigeria, why do the Igbo have one less state than any other state when you come to the region? In this the same country, a child from one part of the country will write exams and have 10 points. Either we have two. And for one reason or the other, a person with 10 points will not get admitted or employed into government agency. So the Nigerian state by default has been organized in such a way that it has given advantage to some people over others, and we've reinforced that over the years. And so you cannot have a state where the citizens are treated like second-class citizens, even when they bring so much to the table. And at times we blame the victim for the situation they found themselves. And so this nationalization, we are talking about reconciliation, we need to go beyond these services. What stop an Igbo man and other minorities from becoming president, vice president, senate president, chief of army staff, inspector general of police? Go through the previous inspector general of police and see how many of them are from the Igbo-speaking area. Don't they have qualified individuals? So I think this issue we're discussing is beyond what we see on the surface. It's a structural problem. And over the years, people have given a narrative, people have labeled a particular group as people you cannot trust, you cannot do business.
1: That's right.
4: But yet, when we're looking for spare parts, when we're looking for business partners, when we're looking for people to trust responsibility, we run to them. So I think it's Nigeria as a nation, honestly, we have to have a rethink, a reorientation that attaches so much value to the nation. Now, as of today, Samson, a lot of us, including you and I, we are loyal either to our ethnic group, to our religion, or to our tribe. So nobody's loyal to the Nigerian state. And this is why when things go wrong, people just sit and say, okay, who is the person? If today somebody is a thief from your community, the community will defend that thief. But they will want to point fingers at another thief somewhere else. So I think instead of apportioning blame on the people to say they didn't do this, they didn't do that, let's look at how do we support them to be better version of themselves. And I think this is the, and this reflects across various states in the country, because when we look at the issue of marginalization at the national level, when you come down to the macro level of state, there's still marginalization, and then the people are marginalizing others at the state level. When they go to the national, they say that three ethnic groups, major group, have taken over the space that is. But you're doing the same thing where you have your space and majority. So I think it's a beautiful conversation, but at times I ask myself, you know, the people that need to make these changes, even listening to what we're saying and this kind of program.
1: That's right.
4: You know, that's a major challenge. So thank you, Samson, for always.
1: But God, before you go, right, there's a big elephant in the room. And you just tried to touch it, but you went away very quickly from it, which I also like to address. Now, if you look at the issue of governor, just like Mr. Farotimi did say, I mean, even for the position of vice president of this country, maybe correct me if I'm wrong, maybe my memories are failing me, I'm not sure in this current dispensation, since the return of democracy, we've had any Igbo man being vice president.
4: Apart from Alex Ekweme that happened during Shagari era, yes. None.
1: So the
4: and
1: point,
4: none of us know the people that have been vice president.
1: Exactly. And then, I mean, you can't talk about the Igbo. Thank God I'm not an Igbo man in the sense that I'm making this conversation as in, so that maybe as if I'm an ethnic bigot or whatever. The point I'm trying to make is that now you have a particular group of people who are not minority. God, and I don't know whether you agree with me, I mean, the Igbos are not minority in this country. They are a majority. I mean, we talk about three major ethnic tribe or whatever in this country, and then somehow, somewhere, when they even talk about the North and the South, when they talk about the South, and with due respect, a lot of the times we refer to the Yorubas. And when we go to the North, it's more of the Fulanese even, not even the Hausas. And you have a particular section of the South who are major, who can stake a claim. And these are, so even as we get into 2027, even beyond, when you look at the political permutation, nobody says, oh no, this time around, it must go to the Southeast. Why are we not having that conversation, even amidst the political class who are supposed to also ensure or drive this conversation very quickly, because so many persons are on the line.
4: Well, first and foremost, it's a mirage when you say Igbos are in the majority. Because if you're in the majority, like they claim the Igon people necessarily in the majority, yet you cannot act and play the role of a majority. You are a minority in every sense of the word.
5: Very true.
4: Because if you say you are a majority, and then year in, year out, the presidency is being rotated between the Hausa or the North and the West, and you are still part of the Nigeria equation, then by every standard, you are a minority. You are a minority because when last did you even produce a Senate president? When last did you produce a speaker? When last did you produce a chief of army staff, chief of defense staff, inspector general of police? When last were you a CBN governor? So there are agencies that you know that majority people occupy. When last was even an Igbo man, the FCT minister? I mean, so the question can go endlessly. And the conversation is that we give people a false feeling that they are part of the Nigeria establishment. But when it comes to certain things, people marginalize against them. That's people right. shove them by the side and say, look, they cannot be part of this conversation. In Lagos, during the last election, when they produce people, now there's deliberate attempt to ensure that they don't produce the House of Red, House of Assembly members, even though they occupy a prominent space in a certain part of the country. So, Samson, my point is simple. That we need to be very intentional and deliberate about this Nigeria project. And this conversation we have is not only the Igbo people that are marginalized or suffering, even though at the national they are in the majority. But as you travel around this country, as you go from one state to another, if you go to Bauchi, for example, a Dogara that has been the speaker, it would take a miracle for him to be a senator, much more to being a governor in Bauchi State, despite the fact that he was a speaker of the House of Assembly, National Assembly. If you go to the southern part of Borno, there are several Christians, but because they are minority in the court of their religion, they cannot be, even though they are indigenous to that place, be assembly members or even get reasonable appointment. The same happens to where you have Muslims, but by their faith, they are of the same tribe, the same ethnic group, but because they are Muslim in court, that will not happen. Go to Gombe, for example. In Tangale area, where 99% of them are Christian, a governor took a Muslim that is a minority and imposed it on the people to say that, look, this is one of you. But that cannot happen in other places. Are there no Christians in Kano? They are. Are there no Muslims in Benue and Kogi? They are. But when it comes to the equation of state, where do you place them? So I think this conversation, like I keep saying, is deeper than what we see on the surface. Right. And I tell you that in this country that we live today, your ethnic group, your religion decide whether you're going to be at the top or you're going to live at the middle or lower level of the Nigeria society. And we are not joking about it. All you need to do is just do a research, ask people questions, and they will share their painful story of how, because of where they come from, people don't recognize them and give them space. And this is why if you go outside the country, you see a particular ethnic group flourishing, because at that level, nobody cares about where they come, it's what you're bringing to the table. But in Nigeria, people don't care about what you're bringing to the table. It's which part of the country you are, who is your godfather, who is your godmother. So I think we need to give the Igbo people and several other people a sense of belonging in this country by deliberately and intentionally, just like we did the quota system affirmative action, to say that, look, for the national sake of national peace, let's do it. Now, let me end by saying, why is Nnamdi Kanu still in prison? Where is Sunday Igbo? Where are all the Boko Haram people that have killed the Nigeria state, killed the Nigeria citizen, killed our military? That you are giving them immunity and rehabilitating them. Why are you not doing the same for Nnamdi Kanu? So these are the questions. Well, no matter what the Nigeria state will say, people always point finger at you. But the same Nigeria state that frees so and so person, why is this person still held in captivity for over how many years before he was sentenced finally by the court? So this conversation, I tell you, is even depressing, honestly. Go around the country and you see the level of development from one part of the country to another, you'll be amazed. By the nature of my job, I travel like every week, and I love traveling by road, and I can tell you that as I move from one region to the country, I can laugh and say, look, we've moved into a region without lifting my head up because of the road network and how the kind of vehicle the people are driving. You know, so it's a side commentary. When you look at even local government, for example, if you go to Kano have about 40-something local governments.
5: Yes, that's right.
4: If you go, how many other states in Nigeria have that local government in the south and southwestern part of Nigeria?
5: None.
4: And so this is it. And so if you come to certain places like in Plateau here, it was a local government have a House of Rep. In other places in the same Plateau, can you compare this, the length and breadth of Jos North and Bassa? Why is just not a federal constituency of his own?
1: Those are tough questions, who is playing the part? We don't want to always get into, but you know, they are there.
4: So I just need to flag, I want to flag all these issues so that if other people are calling and other people are listening, we can look at the issue. And it's not only that of there are several parts of Nigeria where a small local government in court is holding House of Representatives, where there are bigger local government that are sharing. But you look at just South and just East.
1: Yes.
4: Where is the equity? Where is the fairness? And if you go to this Igbo state, I'm telling you over and over again, you will see this kind of injustice happening.
1: Thank you very much, Dr. Gashamaki, for always intervening. We appreciate your thoughts on the show. Thank you so much.
4: My pleasure. Thank you, Samson.
1: Thank you so much. All right. Hello. Good evening. Good morning. Welcome to the show.
5: Hello. Good morning.
1: Yes, please.
5: My name is Simon. I'm calling from Kashibayan.
1: Okay, Simon from Kashibayan. Go ahead, please.
5: Yeah, I want to appreciate you, Samson, for making a very difficult conversation sound so easy.
1: Yeah.
5: Yeah, about the Igbo marginalization, I think it's long overdue. Igbo should be given a chance because we've seen their competence and their capacity to drive the economy. And then even the middle belt, when it comes to conversation of the North, nobody talks about the middle belt. I don't know why it's like that. So I think we should just bring everybody together. People deserve a chance to shoot their shot at the presidency. All you right. Have a nice day.
1: Thank you very much. We appreciate your thoughts. Hello, good morning. Welcome to the show. Hello, good morning. Hello, good morning.
6: Good morning.
1: Yeah, good morning, sir. What's your name? Where are you coming from?
6: Radio Edabod Heisen from Angwarukuya.
1: All right, Heisen, go ahead.
6: Master, I only want to appreciate you for bringing this type of program this morning. Those who have fear, let them hear. That is why Nigeria is always backwards. Imagine on daily basis in Nigeria, because of tribal sentiment, religious sentiment, Nigeria is getting backwards. Creating criminals here and there on daily basis because they are from my own side and are not my own side. I only say, if Nigeria will come back to their senses this year against 2027, Nigeria will be okay. Otherwise, they are going to see it more worse than what we are seeing. It shall be well. Have a nice and God bless you. Happy weekend.
1: Thank you very much. You too have a nice weekend. Number to call is 0064641536. Hello. Okay, he decided to hang up himself. That's better. Hello, good morning.
7: Hello, good morning, sir.
1: Yeah, good morning, sir.
7: Yeah, this is Joe. I'm calling from Apata.
1: Okay, Joe from Apata, go ahead, please.
7: Yeah, based on what I heard from the lawyer,
1: yeah,
7: the barrister, the truth is, this, I've observed something. There was something we talked about, Uzo Kalu and others that they are after their own interest. When they are even talking for their people. I want to say this. The problem of the Igbos is the Igbos themselves. They are the problem because if you notice, the other side, the western side and the northern side, there is this unity among them that they speak in one voice. But okay, look at the 2023 election and the present one going. Who are the people fighting PKOB? It's the same as what as Igbos. So based on my own observation, the marginalization, yes, there is, or whatever, the oppression and other things, the no victim, no banking based on what Parutomi said. But In the recent, the people that are vanquishing themselves are the Igbos themselves. On the Igbos, they rise and speak in one voice, supporting each other, just the way the Westerners do. Although the Westerners, sometimes they have difference within themselves, and even the Northerners, the other side of the House of Fulani side. But there is this unity that they have. If people can possess that for themselves, not just the double class, pulling down the other class from climbing, I'm telling you, nothing can stop the people. God has already given them what they have, but one thing they lack is that unity. Thank you very much.
1: All right. Unity is worth a lock. But again, this conversation, again, as we said, and drawing up from what also Dr. Shamaki said earlier on the show, it goes even deeper and cuts through the most difficult and solid barrier if we must x-ray and speak the truth the way it should be spoken. Hello, good morning. Welcome to the show.
8: Yeah, good morning, Samson, Samson O'Malley.
1: Morning, extravagant Malubi.
8: God bless you, sir. I think you are setting the record straight, and you should be commended for what you're doing for Nigeria.
1: Thank you, sir.
8: I've always prayed, I hope and pray that you will be alive to see the results of all these efforts. Having said so, Samson O'Malley, the major problem that we have in Nigeria today is the fact that Nigeria believes in cutting her nose to spite her face. By this, I mean that if you follow the history of the Nigerian-Biafran War, as long as that war lasted, the Igbos produced what was called Ogbuniwe. It was a technology he developed to fight back. The Igbos refined the petrol they used throughout that war. The history is there, you can check. Now, immediately after the war, where is that technology? You go to Newi, normally, you can't believe your eyes. What people are fabricating, spare parts that you people, somebody will tell you, wait until you go to you.
1: Oh my goodness. Extravagant, if you're listening, I really want you to complete your thoughts on the show. Please do the very best to call us back. I need you to complete these thoughts. Just suddenly have some issues with the line, but we are able to sort it out, please call us back so that we can take your thoughts on the show. Just keep trying on 080-6464-1536. Extravagant, please do well to really call us back on the show. We'll be glad to still pick your thoughts on Viewpoint this morning. For those of you who are just tuning in, you've missed a chunk of the program. And that's because we're looking at what some people call a very, very difficult subject to talk about. But again, as Nigerians, we must confront the issues, we must speak about it, and we must talk about it. And that's why we are doing this on the show this morning. 080-6464-1536 is the number to call. If you are there, we definitely will have you talk to us. Okay, so I think we've got Extravagant Malubi back on the show. Go ahead, please, and conclude your thoughts, sir.
4: Yes, in order to conclude my thoughts, like I said, we are really cutting our nose to spite our face, and we live in a fear that does not really exist. Why do I mean is that there is this fear that because the Igbos were involved in the Nigerian-Biafran War, when you bring Igbo man to the forefront, he will establish Biafra. I listened to a man, the former governor of Borno State, who was speaking on national television, accusing Peter Obi of not condemning IPOB, of not condemning Biafra, and that if Peter Obi became the Nigerian president, he was going to break Nigeria. I mean, but let's look at the practical reality, for instance. It is said that any region, anywhere you go to in this country, apart the immediate indigenes of that place, if you check their population, the next population you see in that place will be the Igbo population. And this Igbo population contributes to the development of the place. Is there any region or corner you go to in this country that will find Igbo man? Is it the same man now come back to destroy Nigeria? So if you're actually looking for true nationalists, those who believe that they are stakeholders in the Nigerian project, you find them among the Igbos. And let me end my thoughts, Samson O'Malley, that it pains me so much when the best of us is subjected or subdued or thrown away because of where you are coming from. For instance, when will an Ido Maman become the governor of Benue State? When will Middle Belt produce Nigerian president? And somebody will tell you it is not about a place where you're coming from. It is capacity. It is a proficiency. So you won't find capacity in the Middle Belt.
9: All right. Excellent. When you go,
4: yeah. Well, thank you so much for the opportunity, sir.
9: I appreciate it. Thank you very much for your thoughts and for completing it. Quite an interesting discourse this morning. Hello, good morning. Welcome to the show.
10: Hello, Samson. Good morning.
9: Yeah, good morning, sir.
10: Senior comrade on the line, we just want to share.
9: Okay, senior comrade, go ahead, please.
10: Listen, when I hear your voice and say, Shane Wakim Maloya, I become happy because people are out for this country.
9: Thank you,
10: sir. First of all, let me appreciate the humble guest, the word from the map. You see, Chief Ayo Adebanjo said it over. His word is a word from the Mabu. Even if he's not alive, so today is not alive. But the word, what he said over, I think it's better. He still characterized it today. Well, I don't know. You know, the problem of this country is injustice. Nigeria has no problem. And somebody said, let us come and reconcile. Know what's happening. We are doing a different thing. The man, the barrister, okay, they say we should not corrupt, the esquire or the lawyer, then as the Igbo elite has from him, somebody, you are not making sense, use of their sense, somebody will make it for you. The council there is telling about, why should somebody like him land the car, the man in prison, and they didn't be tested? Nandi Kanu doesn't know how to shoot. He's a scholar. He's educated somebody. Even from the, what do you call it, this what do you call them? He doesn't know how to shoot, but in prison for the gather against him, the governors of Southeast, take money and gather against his brother for saying the truth. The only state, a major tribe, outside of as the case may be, Igbos, are the major tribe. A major tribe has 5 states. Isn't that the operation of the law? And they are comfortable. Somebody like Soludo, remember, who would say what doctor, what did they, what reference what is saying to this? He's cheating, shooting on his leg. Look at those somebody like, what do you call the man of Imo State? Look at the man who called and said so-called minister of works. What they are saying, they are not ashamed of their own integrity in this country. You say they are right because they rape warriors of Yam. So what they took a holy boat tribe. Okay. The first reason was asking somebody will get a Haiti money. Before the war, if you go to civil service, Nigeria, people are the highest, the military like commander, everyone. How can they look for secession? It was injustice. I can't understand. The earlier we go back to the basis, you see Victoria won his own first Adwana or Tababalewa. Let's forget about my difference. I'm only Nigeria for. But it's a senator in them, we find out. Why can we find it when the situation is not okay? So what Nigeria will do, let them know the right thing to do. Stop marginalizing people. Okay, see what happened in Canada the other day. They were calling a quick person, a cap. A man who gave the education. A man who taught you who to feed two fish. It's not because he's supporting people. I can't go support a nation like this with injustice. Then we forget because Nigerians are suffering. Okay, today people very few money in Nigeria, eating Nigeria is just is gone. In the pocket of very few, 5% of Nigeria. And we see them getting supporting injustice. So if you don't get it right, Nigeria will continue to suffer. That is the truth. And I want the opposition party, like what the barrister, the lawyer said there. If Nigeria opposition party come with Biden said, I form a very strong front. And they mobilize their followers. They can defend their vote. They are not happening in Oshun. And that is true. Injustice everywhere. APC will know like everything goes through. You see, they fly the cat with a brush. They manage like to mirror their anger. But they are trying to print things. It's not like what happened in Plateau State. After killing, they go and calm down. Because they come back to show. That's the type of APC, type of character, or their quality. We know, we see. Why don't you sit up and ask this government to leave Nigeria? and they don't know how they have managed the hostility gone. So the Nigerian will move forward. You cannot move forward under the state of injustice. Thank you
9: very much.
10: Let me stop shouting and nobody's hearing.
9: Thank you very much.
10: Are they, these people, as the key leader, are they hearing our own disposition? Are they hearing what you are saying?
9: They are hearing, sir.
10: Like the way they talk, which means they are ignorant and they are suffering. They are not listening.
9: They are listening, sir. They will listen. Amen. Amen. Amen. Thank you very much. Thank you very much. I mean, I really, in all honesty and with very bold confession, didn't know that this will spark a lot of the emotions and conversation on the show, even though we don't have so much time. Let's see if I can just take one more. That's why I'm allowing people to just vent.
11: Good morning.
9: Good morning, ma'am.
11: Thank you very much for this program that you are holding today.
9: Yeah.
11: Honestly, you'll be remembered for it because it's a bold test for you to hold this program today. I'm Madam Queen calling from Abacha.
9: Madam Queen, welcome to the show.
11: Yes. I like what your second guest said. You know, in this country, we are, all of us have been marginalized, except for some few regions that are privileged in this country. What the Nigerian need now is a reconciliation so that everybody will be a citizen in peace. Because there are some people that will never be privileged to be leaders in this country if Nigeria is not reconciled, for everybody to have equal rights in this country. Because the injustice in this country is too much, and especially to the Igbo people, because they are the second, the third majority in the Nigerian population. But Igbo man will not be allowed to rule this country. Imagine the intimidation that is coming from the side of Obi because he's an Igbo man. This is unacceptable. Nigeria is one. If we say that we are one, we should remain one. Nobody will be sidelined and will be intimidated. Thank you, Mr. Samson.
9: Thank you very much, Madam Queen. We appreciate your thoughts on the show. Can I take just one more call and then we'll be done on the show this morning? Hello, good morning.
12: Hello, good morning.
9: Morning, sir.
12: My name is Sule. I'm calling you from that.
9: Sule, do it very quickly. We have an advert coming up. Quickly.
12: Thank you so much. Definitely, already people have said it, but what I understand is the problem is not from the other place. It's only the people that have their own problem because they are not united at all the time. There is a lot of things that, if you take example, there is, if you, somebody was appointed as a minister or something, so he will likely continue on his ministership. He don't want, he will not allow anybody from other parties to become either his president or other things. So I hope, or not only Igbo, all Nigeria, we should know that we are in one country. I hope that we are going to live together forever and ever. Thank you so much.
9: All right, thank you very much, Sule, and that's much we can take on the show today. I know lots of you want to be part of the show, and of course this discussion maybe will continue it and look at the how to deal with the injustices in Nigeria. I mean, these are very difficult conversation that we often will want to just keep and sweep, as they often say, under the carpet or keep under the table. But we must begin to talk about this if we truly want to move forward as a country and as a people. And thanks to Dele Farotimi for also literally or frontally confronting this. I mean, this is just a bit of the many layers of what the issues are. And in the weeks to come, as we begin to look at the 2027 general elections, we'll be looking at some of these skewed way that our country is actually structured to find a way out. Until then. My name is Samson. Samson, I have yourself a very good morning. Stay out of trouble, stay peaceful. Bye-bye and have a fantastic weekend.
13: Give it up for the

0: rhythm hit song of the week.
1: Although no case of Ebola has been reported in Nigeria, we must remain observant following the outbreak of the disease in Central Africa. Ebola is a serious illness that can spread through direct contact with the bodily fluids of an infected person. 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
0: Multiple people have died following a collision involving a police vehicle and a car on a major road in northern England. The crash occurred at about 3:39 a.m. on Saturday near Middlesbrough in Teesside. The North East Ambulance Service confirmed that three vehicles were involved in total. A police spokesman said the collision resulted in multiple fatalities, affirming that they are working to identify the victims and contact their families. Rescuers in Ukraine worked through the night to search for survivors in the wreckage of a shopping center hit by a deadly Russian double-tap drone strike. 16 people were killed and 130 injured in the busy mall in Kyiv Rih on Friday, local officials said. 9 people are reportedly still missing, including 2 children. President Zelensky said the cynical and despicable attack was carried out in 2 waves, with the second strike targeting emergency workers at the scene. Both sides, meanwhile, continued to trade strikes overnight, with Ukrainian attacks said to have killed at least 4 people in Russia, including 2 children, and 2 people reported dead by Kyiv. Nigerian culture took center stage in Plymouth, United Kingdom, as popular singer Jessie King, better known as Buga, Nollywood actor Muyiwa Adimola, and other prominent Nigerian entertainers were honored at the second edition of the Nigerian Cultural Festival. Held recently at the Folston Park, Madden Road, Devonport, Plymouth, the festival brought together members of the Nigerian diaspora, cultural enthusiasts, and the wider community for a colorful celebration of Nigeria's heritage, creativity, and identity. The festival was designed to showcase the richness and diversity of Nigerian culture to an international audience while strengthening cultural connections among Nigerians in the diaspora. Victor Osimhen has moved into third place on Galatasaray's list of all-time highest scoring foreign players. He achieved a milestone after scoring twice in Okan Buruk's side empathic 4-0 victory over Erzurum FK on Friday night. The brace took the Nigeria international's tally for the Turkish champions to 62 goals, moving him past former Czech Republic striker Milan Baros, who scored 61 times during his spell with the club. He has now registered an impressive 62 goals and 16 assists in 76 appearances for the Yellow and Reds. Brazil international João Pedro has signed a new contract with Chelsea until 2034. Pedro arrived at Stamford Bridge in July 2025 from Brighton and Hove Albion. The striker made an immediate impact, scoring in the Club World Cup semi-finals and final as the Blues were crowned world champions. The 24-year-old netted 20 goals in all competitions and ended the 2025-2026 campaign as the supporters' player of the season. To end the news, a recap of the major headlines. The federal government has declared Tuesday, the 25th of August, as a public holiday to enable Muslim faithfuls to celebrate Eid ul-Mawlid in remembrance of the birth of Prophet Muhammad. The police command in Niger State has confirmed the abduction of worshippers at a mosque in Dekara district in Borgu local government area of the state. Inspector General of Police Olatunji Disu warned young Nigerians to avoid activities that could promote violence and disruption of the upcoming electoral process. On the foreign scene, we brought you a report that multiple people have died following a collision involving a police vehicle and a car on a major road in northern England. In sports news, you heard that Victor Osimhen moved into third place on Galatasaray's list of all-time highest scoring foreign players. The news was edited by Esther Phillips and produced by Delshak Nanpan. I'm Zoe Machunga. You can follow us on our social media platforms at Jos.

0: 937 Rhythm, Instagram, X, and Facebook. Nigeria is the only country we have. Let's avoid acts that could destabilize the nation. Remember, we are one big family. Good afternoon.
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Hard to hear, too many girls in the house, ayy. Bring them out, bring them out. I started here, I got the buzz in the cloud. I know, she got it all but got nothing to hold. Every time I saw her, not too many know. She ain't really hard, she act because she hurt, yeah. And I could be your last.

0: Nuffy kill Starlight.
1: Like Moses, we take other stations to the premise line. If it's music, news, and lots more,

0: understand that every horrible window into our electoral practices were open. Did you hear them singing about how much money was lost? Which means that money is lost, 20,000 per vote. So the people did collect the money. It's not like they didn't collect it. The police were there watching the exchanges. The complicity of the state was made bare, but the difference were the people. The will of the people counts for something when the people concert their efforts and are determined not to be thwarted in their pursuit of freedom.
1: He also urged political aspirants to take vital lessons from the concluded Osun elections.
0: If you are an opposition politician in Nigeria today, look at Osun closely. It's not a perfect election. There are multiple bases for looking at it and distinguishing it from what happens nationally. These are the dynamics that Osun State shows us, but it also shows promises.
1: He also emphasized the role of Nigerian celebrities in involving themselves in elections to make a difference.
0: When our celebrities are minded to be involved, whether their involvement is born of altruism or personal interest, they do make a difference. Whether you like it or not, Davido made a difference in this election. He lent his voice to his uncle. He mobilized. He tweeted at it. Tweeted at Trump. Tweeted at multiple persons.
1: Ebonyi State held its local government council election today across the state. The State Commissioner for Information and Orientation, Ikewa Omeba, confirmed that security agencies had been mandated to enforce strict compliance of restricted human and vehicular movement throughout the designated hours. However, widespread voter apathy was observed at some polling units as ad hoc staff of the Ebonyi State Independent Electoral Commission were mostly seen waiting for voters to turn out. As of noon, some polling units had recorded no voters at all, while others had few voters arriving at their polling units. Meanwhile, the opposition People's Democratic Party in the state is not participating in the exercise, alleging that the exercise was designed to favor the ruling party, the All Progressives Congress. The chairman, multi-agency task force on drug abuse and trafficking, Muhuyi Ramingado, has inaugurated 9 subcommittees to strengthen the fight against drug abuse and trafficking in Kano State. This was contained in a statement issued by the member, media and publicity of the committee, Lamara Garba, today. According to the statement, the inauguration took place on Friday, the 21st of August 2026, with Muhuyi Ramingado charging members of the committees to demonstrate greater commitment, dedication, and determination in the discharge of their responsibilities.
2: 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Stay informed, stay ahead.

Israel's military says the person it killed in an airstrike on a home in Deir el-Balah in central Gaza earlier today was a Hamas commander. In a post on social media, it identified the victim as Sharif al-Hasnayat, claiming he was a platoon commander in the Deir el-Balah battalion of the Hamas military wing. It claimed he posed an immediate threat to Israel and that he had also led efforts to rehabilitate the underground infrastructure of Hamas. A statement by the Egyptian Foreign Ministry says its Foreign Minister Badr Abdelati and his Iranian counterpart Abbas Araghchi reviewed over the phone the overall situation in the region and ongoing efforts to create an environment conducive to de-escalation. It added that the two also discussed a return to the diplomatic path, whether regarding the negotiation track between Oman and Iran or the resumption of the implementation of the U.S.-Iran memorandum, with the ultimate goal of reaching a comprehensive and sustainable agreement that addresses various concerns and enhances regional security and stability. Former Big Brother Naija housemate Cheesy Francis has reacted to the breakup between his colleagues Bella

0: Okabwe and Shegzi Olusemo advising both to choose peace over drama. In a social media post, Cheesy acknowledged that their relationship was built on real love, shared memories, and mutual effort. However, he stated that when trust and respect become hard to sustain, holding on only leads to more hurt. Manchester United crashed to a humiliating 2-0 defeat at Promoted Hall today in a dismal start to their Premier League campaign. Michael Carrick's side were rocked by first half goals from Semi Ajayi and Noble Mendy at the MKM Stadium. Hall, who are back in the Premier League for the first time since 2017, were without 10 players due to injury, but still put woeful United to the sword with a vibrant display. It was a chastening opening to the new season for United, who are expected to mount a title challenge after finishing third last term. Semi Ajayi has expressed his delight following Hull City's stunning victory over Manchester United in today's Premier League encounter. The Tigers claimed an impressive 2-0 win over Michael Carrick's side at the MKM Stadium. The Nigeria international opened the scoring for the hosts in the 17th minute, reacting quickly to a slot the ball home after Manchester United goalkeeper Sene Lamins had denied Ole McBurnie from a corner. The goal was a historic one for Hull City as it marked their first in the Premier League in 9 years. To end the news, a recap of the major headlines. The First Lady Oluremi Tinubu said the renewed Hope Initiative food outreach scheme under its social investment program has reached 29 states with Bauchi as the latest beneficiary. The Ebonyi State Local Government Council election took place today across the state. The Chairman Multi-Agency Task Force on Drug Abuse and Trafficking, Muhuyi Ramingado, inaugurated 9 subcommittees to strengthen the fight against drug abuse and trafficking in Kano State. On the foreign scene, we brought you a report that Israel's military said an airstrike on a home in Deir el-Balah in central Gaza earlier today killed a Hamas commander. In sports news, you heard that Manchester United crashed to a humiliating 2-0 defeat at Promoted Hall today in a dismal start to their Premier League campaign. The news was edited by Esther Phillips and produced by Delshak Nanpan. I'm Zoe Machunga. You can follow us on our social media platforms at Joss937Rhythm, Instagram, X, and Facebook. Nigeria is the only country we have. Let's avoid acts that could destabilize the nation. Remember, we are one big family. Good evening.
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6: Although no case of Ebola has been reported in Nigeria, we must remain observant following the outbreak of the disease in Central Africa. 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

0: Although no case of Ebola has been reported in Nigeria, we must remain observant following the outbreak of the disease in Central Africa. 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While there's no cause for panic, this is the time to stay alert. 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Stay alert, stay informed, and above all, stay safe. 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
1: Give it up for the